0: And finally,
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1: Et il sera 16h, heure de Yaoundé. 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
9: Good morning, Christian Kwam. In basketball, Cameroon will start their campaign today at 4 p.m. with a high-stake opening clash against Nigeria, marking the kickoff of the fourth qualifying window for the 2027 FIBA World Cup in Rades, Tunisia. Following today's encounter, the senior men's national basketball team will face the host country, Tunisia, on Friday before wrapping up the window against Guinea on Sunday. Away from basketball, in handball, Cameroon's Handball Federation has wrapped up a 2-day training camp at the Mfandena Gymnasium in preparations for the upcoming Senior Women's African Cup of Nations. The external session, which kicked off on Tuesday, August 25, brought together 29 domestic players selected from clubs across the country. According to the head coach, the newly appointed technical staff used the set training camp as a key opportunity to lay team foundations and build synergy within the squad.
10: I'm Ludovic Sochi, so I'm the main coach of the Cameroon national team women handball. We are just here for build just a spirit of the team, the spirit of fightness, the spirit of solidarity and performance. So we are to see all our players have got a lot of potentiality. We are very happy to build this. We built a team, but we built also a staff. We don't know each other, and then we have to collaborate more, to work more, and to have the best change.
9: The set training camp notably featured a total of 29 players drawn from 6 different clubs in Cameroon, with the highest number of players coming from FAP and other players coming from Tekasi, the Tigers of Batinga, and several others. These players camped for 2 days preparing for the upcoming Women's African Cup of Nations, with hope to making it to the final squad list that will be selected to represent Cameroon at the continental competition. Here is one of the players who took part in the set training camp.
11: My name is Tangi Georgette Ijang, a player of FAP Handball Ladies, and I play right back. Well, it's been a good moment with having to see our new coach and the other staffs. So it was a good time because we had to see them and every activity was great. Yes, it was great with the coach and the other staffs. It was a great team and they were very friendly. And for the other teammates from other clubs, it was great having to meet different people. It was just a great moment. And it was joyful.
9: Cameroon's Minister of Sports and Physical Education, Professor Narcisse Moulay-Kombi, yesterday presided over the official diploma award ceremony for 573 graduates from the National Youth and Sports Center, St. Angers. The event, which marked the conclusion of the 2025 to 2026 academic year, honored graduating students from St. Angers Institute in Baminda, Betwa, Chang, and Garua. Talking to several of the graduates, yesterday's ceremony was the reward of 2 years of hard work and discipline. Here's a Vox Pop compilation of some of the graduates on yesterday's award ceremony.
12: My name is Fatimi Chunkam Nancy Lawrence. I am from the National Center of Formation Youth of Bertoua. After these 2 years of formation, I've learned many things. I've learned that a physical sport instructor is one that has the responsibility to mold out a Cameroonian. Whether he's normal or abnormal, he has the ability to shape out the person that the person is supposed to be in a brighter future. For me, it's a very wonderful and great experience. It's an opportunity that is given to me that has been taken with 2 hands, and I want to encourage everyone because it's given to everyone.
13: everybody. The doors are open to everybody. Everybody has the opportunity to express itself and say what he likes and do what he likes. I also want to know that physical and sports education is something that has to be practiced by everybody, because it is the key for our health, it is the key for our well-being, and it's the key for our mental stability.
14: I am called Ekinye Etna Ka from Northwest Region, Senages Bamenda. I'm very, very happy having this diploma right now. Because I'm a private candidate, I have plans of exploring, looking for schools, doing so many things with this diploma. I have a lot of objectives.
15: My name is Kamini Pires. Now after my training, I am free. I can say that God helped me there. Now after this, I think that I can learn other students what I learned in the Senator of Town. And I want that everyone, every student like me, came and have a training in the Senator of Town.
9: In football, Panthère Sportive Dundé has officially summoned 33 players for an intensive closed-door training camp at the CAF Excellence Centre in Bankomo. The gathering comes ahead of the preliminary rounds of the CAF Confederations Cup scheduled for September 5, 2026. The 33 player squad features players like Max Janvier, Ongene Nomo, Gabriel Jika, and Ludovic Penka, including players like Fopa Brandon and several other players expected to camp ahead of Panthère Sportive's run at the preliminary rounds of the CAF Champions League. The Cameroon Football Federation has suspended the General Assembly of Elite One Side Unisports of Bafang, according to an official statement signed by FECA Food Secretary General. The suspension comes in response to severe internal management conflicts, ongoing leadership disputes, and increasingly volatile climate within the club. To break down the implications of this decision, Ivan Swidem Jubati spoke to some sports analysts to weigh in on what this means for the future of Unisports.
16: In an official correspondence issued by Isaac Mandon, the Federation's Secretary General explicitly demanded that the club from the Open Camp priority settle all of its internal management disputes and administrative crises before any official gathering or vote could take place. The decision follows heavy public feud within the club's high-ranking leadership just 5 days to a planned election where the president, Roger Sui, unilaterally suspended Unisports' first and second vice president. Joseph Epier recalls.
17: This club is facing their internal crisis just a few days to their General Assembly. We saw the president coming out to suspend some key members of the club for financial mismanagement and so on. And so going into the General Assembly without these issues being resolved, I don't think it's going to yield the needed fruits which it is supposed to be.
16: To Lambert Onana, the decision is just to melt down the burning fire in Unisport of Bafang.
18: And I believe the Federation, in its professional status, had already tried their possible best to try and arrange their disputes with no result coming out. They had to sanction. I think personally that the Federation is sanctioning, but they are going to be resuming the championship. You know, Unisport is also a club that brought a lot of joy to the Cameroonian football last season in terms of the animation which they were leading during the championship. We saw how the stadium was filled, the most packed stadium in the country.
16: Both experts in conclusion believe it is a timely decision from the FA that is acting in conformity.
18: Probably they may do what they did to the club which Christian Onana was battling for. Clef brings a normalization commissioner is going to help run the club and direct the club toward the direction until there is a possibility to have someone who is going to lead the club or buy the club out.
17: We're looking at a new football season where they are going to look at the budget recruitment. So I believe it is timely because everything must be put in place before.
16: It should be recalled that the sidelined vice president publicly fired back, denouncing authoritarian management and creating a stark division among the executive committee and the club's supporters, left stagnant.
9: At continental level, the draws for the under-23 African Cup of Nations qualifiers has been set by the Confederation of African Football, with the official calendar of the fixtures put out by the Confederation. The first leg is expected to end by October 6th and the second round on November 17th. At global level, French superstar Kylian Mbappe has officially cemented his name in Real Madrid's lore, reaching the historic milestone of 89 goals for the club. The incredible feat was achieved yesterday during his 105th appearance for the club against Real Sociedad, where he notably scored a hat-trick. The set goal tally puts Kylian Mbappe in contention for the record set by Cristiano Ronaldo to be the highest-scoring player for Real Madrid. Back to you, Christian Kwam.
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1: Today, August 27 is being observed as World League Day. Instituted by the United Nations, the annual observance aims to raise global awareness about the importance of lakes to the ecosystem and promote their sustainable management. 2025 marked the first observance of World Lake Day, bringing global attention to the conservation and protection of lake ecosystems. The first ever economic dialogue between Cameroon and the United States takes place today in Yaoundé, bringing together senior Cameroonian and American officials at the Hilton Hotel as from 8 a.m. The meeting will focus on technology and improving the business climate as well as trade investment and mutual opportunities between the two countries. Meantime, members of government converged this morning at the Star Building to assess the level of preparedness ahead of the 2026-2027 academic year, which begins come September 7 across the country. The cabinet meeting will be chaired by the Prime Minister, Head of Government, Chief Dr. Joseph Jangute, and follows a special meeting yesterday chaired by the Minister Delegate at the Presidency in charge of Defense, Joseph Beti Asomo, which focused on the security situation and strategies for a smooth school resumption. We stay in education. After weeks of holiday fun, relaxation, and time away from the classroom, getting students back into the rhythm of studying can be a challenge. With schools set to resume soon, how can teachers help learners transition from holiday mode back to academic focus? Dr. Nanja Waters, a pedagogue, explains in the excerpt that follows.
2: Pedagogically, the solution is not to immediately subject them to excessive academic pressure, but the transition should be gradual, purposeful, and well-structured. Teachers should first help them reconnect with learning through revision, discussion, diagnostic exercises, and engaging classroom activities. This will allow the teacher to determine what students remember, identify learning gaps, and understand the areas that requires immediate attention. Schools must re-establish academic routines and discipline from the very beginning. Punctuality, regular attendance, proper note-taking, homework, reading habits, classroom participation, and respect for academic time should be clearly communicated and consistently enforced. Students need to understand that the holiday is over and that they are now entering a new phase that requires seriousness and commitment. Teachers should also avoid making the first days unnecessary intimidation. Motivation should precede excessive pressure. Interesting lessons, practical examples, group discussions, questioning, educational games, and activities related to students' experiences that can reignite their curiosity and make them enthusiastic about learning again. At the same time, students must gradually be introduced to academic responsibility and higher expectation. Assignments, assessments, and revision exercises can progressively increase as students regain their concentration and study habits.
1: Out of the country, Uganda has been declared free of Ebola, with the World Health Organization confirming that the East African country had passed the mandatory 42-day monitoring period without any new cases. The declaration comes roughly a month after Uganda had declared that the local outbreak was over based on its own analysis of the virus's spread. Uganda reported 20 Ebola infections in total, with its last confirmed case recorded on June 21. 2 people died from the virus during the outbreak. And in sports, preparations from the 26th edition of the Chantabia International Cycling Tour continue today as the Minister of Sports and Physical Education, Professor Nasis Mwel Kombi, is set to chair a preparatory meeting from 3 p.m. later today. Officials are expected to fine-tune arrangements for the race, which will run from August 31 to September 6, bringing together cyclists from Cameroon and across the world.

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Beautiful people, good afternoon, and you, a warmly welcome to yet another edition of your favorite health show, Family Health, aired on Royal FM 88.4. We are going to talk about obesity and overweight in young people. What are the causes? How do you know that you are obese, and how do you manage it? We'll have a medical expert in the studio today to explain all of these questions to you, beautiful people, this afternoon on Family Health.

Aside from that, in the program, we are going to have our advertorial, the mutual assistance and solidarity, plus our loan slot in the program, the discovery page done for us by Glory Ngange. We have a technical team assisting us this afternoon. It is made up of Romyade Kume, our sound engineer, and our studio's clerk, Brian Bida. Our video editor is responsible for our Facebook page. Currently, we are live on Facebook, on YouTube, on Royal FM Cameroon, Royal FM in caps, and Cameroon in small letters. We have editorial coaching coming in from Abel Bilasamari, coordination Hoshi Kiek, and for general supervision, the Reverend Pastor Bisai Emmanuel Noel. For presentation, I am Frinwe Crispin. We are going to be together from now to 1:30 p.m. Let's begin with the gospel music.

In the mutual assistance and solidarity, as I earlier told you, we will have an advertorial, which is the Maso. Today is the 27th of August 2026, and those that have been contributing since the start of the launch for the Maso Act 7, they are supposed to have this amount in their solidarity fund book, which is 4,300 francs. And if those owe the deadline for the contributions, we are left with how many days? 306 days. And as for the

amount to complete your complete solidarity fund for the raffle draw ceremony that is for Maso Axe 7 that is coming up in the month of July. So we are calling on all mutualists to please enroll if they have not done so. Continue with your contributions. If you had registered already, make sure you're up to date with everything so that before the month of July, you'll be on track with everything that has to do with the mutual assistance and solidarity. Well, for registration, we know that we have free registration, that we do not pay anything for registration. That counts for all the muscles, the all type of muscles that we have. Then, how many types of muscle we have? We have several types, but today we are going to look at three particular types of muscle that you can choose to subscribe in, or you can choose all of them. It depends on you, it depends on your finances, your income. So first we have Muscle Classic. This one has been existing since the start of this project. Muscle Classic is the 26,000 francs that you're supposed to have in your Muscle Solidarity account. You're supposed to start contributions, registrations and contributions since the month of June the 30th. Yeah, every June 30th we start enrollment for the new chapter, and the enrollment has been going on since, and people have registered. You're supposed to reach this targeted amount, which is 26,000 francs CFA. This money is what is going to make you take part in the raffle draw ceremony organized every July. So that of this year is July, is on the 26th, is on July, yeah, 2027. So everything is going on smoothly. This is for Muscle Classic. You have so many things that you can benefit from Muscle Classics. You can have health benefits, you can have financial assistance, you can have so many things that you can benefit. Financial assistance when you have lost a loved one, you have lost your child because you're a mutualist, you've lost your spouse, you know, this is the assistance you can get. Those are some of the advantages that you can have. You can also benefit the raffle draw ceremony. You go in for it, and if you're raffled out, you can back home an offer which you're going to refund without interest. That is for Muscle Classic. I have not given everything, but that's just some of the basics that you should know about Muscle Classic. Now we move to Muscle Garantie Santé. This one has to do with health assurance. Yes, it is offered by the Mutual Assistance and Solidarity. Here you still contribute 26,000 francs CFA for the year, 26,000 francs CFA for the year. But now here, if you're raffled out during the raffle draw ceremony, you can be opportune to benefit health services that will go up to the amount 1 million francs CFA at the Mami Hospital Complex. Yes, that is the Hospital of Mutualists. You can benefit these health services, and this one is mostly for people who have diseases that we can no longer cure, and diseases that you're supposed to live with your entire life, and it will require you some kind of follow-up treatment. And because of hardship and everything, the Mutual Assistance and Solidarity has developed this initiative in order to help those, and it is mostly affecting those were of age. So you will have 1 million francs CFA at the hospital for all your bills, you know. So that's it for Maso Garantie Santé. And what you will need to do is do what? Enroll and then contribute your 26,000 francs CFA. Then we move to Maso Bulls Academic. Here you have to contribute 26,000 francs CFA, and this one has is a little bit special. It is a little bit different. Here you're supposed to contribute this 26,000 francs CFA till the 15th of October 2026. That's the limited date, or that's the deadline for contributions. And then the raffle draw ceremony is done on its own. This raffle draw ceremony is slated for the 17th of October 2026 at the Bisai University Institute here in Yaoundé. And you need to go on with this. If you need to go on with this, it is worth noting that there is something very interesting that you can benefit from this. If you are raffled out, you will have 3 years of scholarship at the Bisai University Institute. Is it for your child? Know that your child is going to go to school for 3 years without paying any dime. So just imagine that.
Just imagine what you're losing by not

0: I was not expecting to win today. I'm so happy. I'm so surprised. I was not even waiting for that. 150,000.
1: So I will not go back. When they reach the box of 1 million, I remove my muscle card. I say, as I'm removing it, call my name. I will not leave here. And finally,
2: I contribute to the development of population by bringing them out of poverty. The Maso Initiative has supported many businessmen and has hosted small, medium enterprises. Oscar.
3: 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At Maso, we simply live our African values.

0: If you are just joining us this afternoon, you're on to Family Health. And on Family Health today, we are discussing obesity and overweight in young people. And for that, we have a medical expert. He is a principal senior nurse, and his name is Awafak Herman Landry. He has joined me in the studio. Let's welcome him. Welcome, principal senior nurse.
1: Good afternoon. Good afternoon, Madam Fournier. Mm-hmm. Good afternoon, dear listener.
0: Mm-hmm.
1: I'm very glad to be with you this afternoon, and thank you for joining us for this edition.
0: Mm-hmm.
1: Today we are talking about obesity,
0: yes,
1: and overweight in young people.
0: In young people, yes. Today we are discussing obesity and overweight in young people, and this is something that we are noticing nowadays in young people, and we really wonder what's the cause, what is happening. But first, we will need to find out from you, nurse. Tell us, what is obesity?
1: Obesity, from definition, is a nutritional disease. Yeah, that is characterized by excessive accumulation of fat.
0: Mm.
1: That in long run can cause serious health issues. Nowadays, you have realized that so many young people are having overweight and obesity, and there are so many causes of overweight and obesity,
0: mm-hmm,
1: that we shall discuss today.
0: Okay, all right. Why is it that childhood obesity is a public health problem?
1: Yeah, thank you, Madam Fournier. Childhood obesity is a public problem because
0: mm-hmm,
1: today we have realized that young people are young people are obese.
0: Mm.
1: Meanwhile, normally old people are supposed to be obese.
0: But why are the young people obese? Why?
1: And there are so many causes here.
0: Yeah.
1: One of the causes we have, I'll categorize the causes here.
0: Okay.
1: Mm-hmm, because we have physical causes, environmental causes,
0: mm-hmm,
1: you have social and economic causes,
0: mm-hmm,
1: and genetic causes. Yeah.
0: Okay.
1: As far as physical causes are concerned, you have less physical activities.
0: Sit on one spot.
1: Yeah,
0: if they are under generation, they are on their phones.
1: They are on their phones.
0: On
1: they
0: one spot.
1: The whole day passing, they are through the phone, mm-hmm, WhatsApping, and so on and so forth. Another causes. Another cause of obesity is unbalanced or unhealthy diet.
0: Okay.
1: Yeah.
0: Unhealthy diet. What do they eat?
1: Normally, we are supposed to eat a balanced diet.
0: Yeah. Yeah. But now, this unhealthy diet, what can you say? How can you name them? What are some of these unhealthy diets that most youth take now that makes them fat?
1: As far as unhealthy diet is concerned, normally, you are supposed to eat 3 times a day,
0: mm-hmm,
1: yeah.
0: But they eat like 6 times,
1: even more. Yeah.
0: And what do they eat? They eat a lot of fatty things,
1: especially fast food.
0: Yes.
1: Yeah, because fast food is the main cause of obesity,
0: uh-huh,
1: and overweight. Yeah. Another problem is that every time they will be looking as a way to eat,
0: mm-hmm,
1: because eating is not just eating every time, but eat at the

0: at the main time when you're
1: at the right time.
0: At the right time. And according to your needs.
1: Okay.
0: Now, that is another main issue. According to your needs. Because if you are a player, for example, you cannot eat at someone which is just working in a bureau. That is another issue.
1: Mm-hmm.
0: Every time maybe you are eating without controlling, drinking, mm-hmm. and so on and so forth, it will contribute to
1: you winning, gaining more weight.
0: Mm-hmm. Another problem is sedentary lifestyle. Yeah, because I've realized that many people, as you have just said, spending the whole day seated, watching TVs, being through the phone the whole day, and so on. They didn't even mind to make sport, to work. You see that maybe if you are working, certain students, a school is just, let's say, a kilometer from the house.
1: They'll take a taxi.
0: That's another problem. Rather than to work and go to school.
1: Mm.
0: Another problem is the family environment.
1: Mm. Mm-hmm.
0: Because you come in a family that you see your mother or your father eating every time, making an unhealthy lifestyle, you adapt yourself to it.
1: Okay.
0: Yeah. There is also social and economic factor.
1: Okay.
0: Mm-hmm. Concerning social and economic factor, you know that there is not every family that is affordable to have a good quality food.
1: Mm-hmm.
0: The problem is not eating much, but to eat
1: a quality.
0: Mm-hmm. Yeah.
1: And people do not have money to afford that kind of healthy food, healthy nutrition.
0: And to round up with these causes, you have the genetic factors. Yeah, because that one is another important factor.
1: Mm.
0: Maybe if your grandmother, your father, or your mother was obese, you yourself, there
1: you
0: is
1: have
0: a high probability that you can also
1: being obese.
0: Obese. Whoa. Yeah.
1: Whoa. Okay. Are we done with the causes?
0: Yeah, I think the causes we are done for now.
1: Mm-hmm. Okay. I want to ask you, nurse. Is it necessary? You've already said that there are genetic causes. Is it eating too much also one of the factors that can cause obesity? Is eating too much one of the factors?
0: Yeah, eating too much is one of the factors, especially on balanced diet.
1: Okay.
0: Mm-hmm.
1: Mm, it's true that you mentioned it already. Okay. Now, what role do smartphones and social media play in people being overweight?
0: Yeah, the main social media's influence nowadays in lifestyle of young people.
1: Mm-hmm.
0: Yeah, you can realize, as I've just earlier said, because all this main of this is due to social media, spend the whole day
1: on the phone,
0: on internet.
1: Mm-hmm.
0: Yeah,
1: okay.
0: Without having time to make certain activities and so on.
1: Mm-hmm. Okay, so the youth are lazy.
0: you can say so, but not everybody.
1: Uh-huh.
0: Yeah.
1: Okay. What do you think can parents do to handle this situation?
0: Okay. To prevent this situation in youth, nowadays, parents, not only parents but also youth themselves, they have a very big role. Yeah, very big role to play. As far as parents is concerned, parents should be able to control the lifestyle of their children.
1: Mm-hmm.
0: Yeah, I can say taking meal three times a day, breakfast, lunch, and dinner.
1: Mm. Without snacks.
0: Without snacks, that is it.
1: Mm.
0: Yeah, without snacks. Yeah.
1: Okay.
0: 3 times a day, I think it's okay. Mm. And the quality of food that is given to them counts a lot. Yeah.
1: Okay.
0: Because the point is not eating much, but eating food of good quality. Food of good quality that contains all the 6 classes
1: of
0: foods that you both of know: carbohydrates, protein, fats and oil, water, mineral. And so on.
1: Okay.
0: Yeah.
1: Aside from eating well, what other thing can we do in order to help these youths fight the issue of overweight?
0: Yeah, apart of eating well, another important aspect is education.
1: Okay.
0: Yeah, because it's not the matter. I as a health personnel, what we usually do is to give them counseling, to give them the main advantages of eating good quality food, making exercises in order to live longer. Giving them good, good advices that they can follow in order to ameliorate the condition.
1: Mm-hmm.
0: Yeah.
1: Okay. Education. All right. Now, is it true that obesity is mostly common only in rich African countries?
0: That is
1: rich countries, not rich African countries. Rich countries. We can say in other continents like this, developed countries, developed middle world. Yeah.
0: Mm-hmm. Most of people, many people usually say the obesity is for rich people. Yeah,
1: which because is they have a lot of money, they eat a lot.
0: Let's say, but which is not true. Mm. Yeah, obesity is only for rich people. You can realize that in Cameroon, yeah. In most African countries, especially in our country, Cameroon, young people, most of them, you see them being obese. I think when I was in secondary school, in GBHS Chang, there was one boy that we were commonly called Fatih Bobolo. And all this, you cannot just conclude that it's only for rich, rich country.
1: Mm-hmm.
0: The matter is the education and the education that we give to our young people.
1: Okay, let's talk about managing obesity or overweight. When you're already overweight, what can you do if you're willing to lose weight? What are the things that you can do in order to lose weight? I know they are healthy things, but nowadays in our communities, we have people who have invented teas, slimming teas, other products, pills. Or how do they call it? These pills are pills that we can take supplements. Supplements.
0: Super fitting.
1: No, not that one. Supplements that
0: vitamins.
1: Supplements that we that people can take in order to lose weight or take to gain weight.
0: Yeah.
1: So if you're already overweight and you want to lose weight, what are some of the healthy things that you can do in order to lose weight?
0: Okay, the issue is not just taking medications in order to lose weight.
1: What can you do? What are the healthy things that you
0: the
1: can do?
0: The best method to reduce weight is basically based on our lifestyle. First of all, we can talk of encourage regular physical activities. As I've earlier said, limit excessive screen time.
1: Yeah. Okay.
0: So spending hours on phone. Yeah. Another thing you can do to prevent this is to reduce sugary drinks.
1: Mm-hmm.
0: Yeah. So, fast food.
1: Yeah.
0: Another way to prevent this issue is to promote a balanced diet.
1: Balanced diet.
0: Mm-hmm. And to conclude, you can also involve in parents and family in healthy lifestyle. So it's not only based on these young people, but also their relatives, the family.
1: Okay. Let's come back to this. You said we can involve more in exercises. So tell us, nurse, what kind of exercises we can do that can help us cut down? Do we walk? Do we go to the gym? Do we run? What should we do?
0: Okay. It depends on everyone. Because if you have enough money, maybe to subscribe in the gym, that every Sunday, every Saturday, you can go there and practice.
1: Mm-hmm.
0: It will be better for you.
1: Mm-hmm.
0: But if you don't have enough money, what you can do is just make sure that you put in your schedule maybe a day that you can make exercise. Many people usually take Sunday morning, any time to either walk, run, play football.
1: Okay, those are some of the exercises we can do. Run, jog, walk, or play football. You can involve in any game so that you help you exercise your body. Now, you may

0: Mentioned balanced diet. When you talk about balanced diet, you see what, for example, for breakfast, for somebody that wants to lose weight, what can the person eat that is going to be balanced?
1: Okay, as far as balanced diet is concerned, let me start from the definition. Yeah, a balanced diet is a diet that contains all the six classes of food.
0: Yeah.
1: And talking about a balanced diet, first of all, the quality and the quantity. The classes of food that you have just earlier mentioned, carbohydrate, fat and oil, protein, vitamins, water, and so on. Each and every one should make sure that you take your meat at regular times. Mm-hmm. Don't just sit, maybe you are just hungry. Maybe you are hungry, you take food and eat.
0: Okay, what I want to know as balanced diet is, tell us exactly the kind of food we can eat that will promote us to lose weight. Are we eating fufu? Are we eating rice? What are we eating that will make us have a balanced diet and promote us to lose weight?
1: Okay, let's take breakfast, for example.
0: Yes.
1: At breakfast, you need to take a food that will give you full energy for the whole day.
0: Mm-hmm.
1: Mean that you can take maybe... let's say Irish potato with beans and put there maybe banana, ripe banana.
0: That's a fruit, yes.
1: Yeah, that's a fruit. Maybe for lunch, because lunch you need to just take light food. You don't need to take food that is really heavy.
0: Mm.
1: Yeah, you can decide to take maybe plantains. Let's say with fish.
0: Mm-hmm.
1: And meat.
0: Okay.
1: Mm-hmm. Maybe for dinner, some eggs, maybe with cassava, this thing, bobolo. Yeah.
0: Okay. So following that diet will make you lose weight?
1: No, the diet, don't just the diet will make you lose weight, but it's with time. Losing weight is not just the matter of getting one morning and start losing
0: weight.
1: It's with time that you adapt yourself with this. Mm-hmm.
0: Mm-hmm.
1: And as Ella said, you avoid fast food. And
0: what about water?
1: Yeah, water is very, very necessary. Yeah, I've forgotten.
0: What quantity of water?
1: At least what is recommended is 1.5 liter at least.
0: Then maximum?
1: Maximum can go to 3 liters.
0: Okay,
1: because,
0: 3 liters.
1: As far as you are hydrated, your metabolism is stable.
0: It's speeding up. It's working well.
1: Yeah, it's working well. We can talk about that. Yeah, because water regulates body temperature, make your blood to
0: circulate properly.
1: Well, properly, and also make you to think well.
0: Okay, that's good. Nurse Awafak Eman Landry, thank you for your explanations. You're not leaving us yet. We are going to have our long slot in the program. The Discovery Patient will come back to you.
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0: For our Discovery Patient, Glory Nganga is here with us. Good afternoon, Glory.
3: Good afternoon, Finu Crispin. Hello, listeners. Have you ever wondered why your nails keep breaking and what you can do to stop it? Today's discovery might just be the solution you have been seeking for years. We are talking about brittle, or commonly called breaking nails. Primarily, this happens due to moisture loss from frequent wetting and drying, aging, or exposure to harsh chemicals. But then, there are other reasons that are linked to health. Your nails can start breaking when you lack nutrients like biotin, iron, or protein. Health conditions such as thyroid disorders, fungal nail infections, and inflammation can also lead to brittle nails. Now, let's see how you can handle such a situation. You can choose deep hydration and topical treatment oil soaks. Soak your nail in warm olive oil or coconut oil for 10 to 15 minutes, few times a week to restore moisture. Also use cuticle oils to massage vitamin E or argan oil into your nails and cuticles daily to lock in hydration. Natural creams can also help. Apply thick hand creams containing shea butter or glycerin after washing your hands. Some habits can be adopted to improve on your nail health. Put on cotton-lined rubber gloves whenever you wash dishes, clean or handle harsh chemicals. Limit water exposure. Keep water contact to a minimum, as repeated soaking and drying makes nails weak and prone to splitting. Avoid polish removers that contain acetone. It dries out the nail plate. When cleaning your nails, use a fine glass file and file only in one direction rather than sewing back and forth. Finally, keep nails short. If you experience this problem, try to improve on your nutrition. Consume biotin-heavy foods like eggs, almonds, and sweet potatoes. Increase protein and iron. Taking adequate protein along with iron and zinc found in leafy greens, lentils, and lean meat. And do not forget that these remedies are meant for a brief period. Therefore, if your condition does not improve or instead worsen, consult a healthcare professional. And this is all we gathered for this edition, Fenugreek Crispin. Back to you.

0: 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Vous êtes là pour le journal de à langue anglaise de 14h sur Royal FM. Alors, dites-nous très simplement, qu'est-ce que vous avez préparé comme grand titre cette édition du journal?
1: Good afternoon to you, Théophile. Yes, in the 2 p.m. we have a lot of stories, but notably we have some international days. Case in point is the International Lottery Day. In today's news, we'll have a report with an expert to look at the effect that lottery has on those who engage in playing the lottery, that's stretching from financial to psychological effects. We head out of the country to Tanzania, where the vice president of the ruling party away from there, we're probably going to look at football, where we already have a total of 22 countries in the world that have withdrawn their support for Gianni Infantino ahead of the FIFA presidential elections.
0: C'est très peu, 22. Allez, merci Brian Biwa. 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

0: 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The headlines. Today marks the International Lottery Day, celebrated every year on August 27. As the global observance gets underway, experts in sociology warn about the various psychological, financial, and behavioral effects associated with playing lottery.
1: It calls for irresponsibility, especially in the family, because you see, people who play the lottery, everything about them is about the lottery. They don't save, they don't take up their responsibilities just because they are playing the lottery.
0: Out of the country, Tanzania's ruling party has officially expelled its vice president from the party following an emergency meeting of the party's central committee and national executive committee. And in sports, 22 countries around the world have withdrawn their support for Gianni Infantino ahead of the FIFA presidential elections in March 2027. Those were the headlines. Stay tuned for the news in full. Good afternoon, one.

0: Self-sustaining unit where living and non-living things interact with one another, and a lake is the abiotic component of this ecosystem. Ngole Armstrong is a biodiversity and nature conservationist.
1: They provide us with different ecosystem services. And when we talk of ecosystem services, we are talking of the benefits that we derive from this particular ecosystem. And some of those benefits, we have the provisional services. For example, the lake serves as a primary source of potable drinking water to many communities. The lake equally provides us with food like fish, crabs.
0: Beyond providing food and drinking water, lakes also play an important role in climate regulation, as the expert explains.
1: Of course, the lake hosts so many photosynthetic algae that absorb carbon dioxide from the atmosphere and then lock down deep in the sediment and release us with oxygen. In fact, 50% of the oxygen that we rely on is provided by water bodies, and the lake happened to be one of these ecosystems that provide us with oxygen. They equally protect us from coastal erosion.
0: Ngole Armstrong stresses that laws already exist to protect the lake ecosystem, but says their effective implementation remains key.
1: One of the greatest threats that we face in our ecosystem is not the lack of awareness. Sometimes it's just the fact that we have very weak policies. So there are regulatory laws that are protecting these different ecosystems. But now when it comes to implementation, sometimes community neglect because there is no accountability. The policies are very weak.
0: The engineer in environmental sciences concludes by calling for greater awareness within communities and their active involvement in conservative activities.
1: We could equally put in pollution control strategies because pollution remains one of the greatest threats to freshwater ecosystems. We can manage probably by carrying out sensitization, community education, and then involving communities in local conservation and management practices like cleanup, tree planting, and so on.
0: There are over 117 million lakes on Earth, covering nearly 4% of the planet's land surface. They contain about 90% of unfrozen surface fresh water on the planet, making them critical sources of readily accessible water.
2: Today, August 27, is also the International Lottery Day. The day was established to honor the widespread enjoyment and social impact of lotteries. In line with this day, Frine Crispin interviewed a sociologist who outlines the negative impacts of lottery in the following report.
3: There exist several negative impacts that comes as a result of playing lottery. One of them is a decrease in concentration. Gwenya Victorine is a sociologist.
4: We will no longer concentrate on anything that concerns family, and even paying somebody's rent will become very difficult and doing other things around because all the money they have is just to go and play the lottery. Secondly, it calls for irresponsibility, especially in the family, because you see, people who play the lottery, everything about them is about the lottery. They don't save, they don't take up their responsibilities.
3: Majority of those involved in lottery always end up in frustration, as the expert explains.
4: Most of the times, people who play this lottery, they end up not winning and they become very frustrated and bitter in society. And it renders people very broke. Very broke, why? Because the amount of money being drained into lottery is the amount of money that would have been invested into some sort of business that would yield money or even savings.
3: Constantly playing this game can lead to addiction, which may be difficult to manage.
4: For somebody to stop playing the lottery, it means that that person will not see that lottery again to play, which means the government has to come in to stop any games of chance in the country. If the government can do this by stopping games of chance in the country, then people will no longer have the games to play, and that is going to purge that appetite out.
3: Moreover, the sociologist suggests that the age limit placed on lottery should be strictly controlled by the government.
2: In economy release, data from the National Institute of Statistics, INS, has highlighted that Cameroon's structural trade deficit has deepened significantly by nearly 23% to reach 2,145.2 billion CFA francs. According to the INS, the country's appetite for imported fish continues to draw urgent attention. Our political and economic reporter, Evans Williams Jobati, together with an expert.

0: in this sector reveals these statistics.
1: The latest INS figures point to a sharp and costly surge in seafood dependency as the country's frozen fish imports shot up by nearly 29% in volume, forcing the government to bring in 2,559 tons of fish from foreign markets. This volume surge paired with a 6.8% rise in international prices, now averaging 864 francs CFA per kilogram. The total import bill for frozen fish skyrocketed from 167.3 billion francs CFA straight to 230.8 billion francs CFA, draining vital foreign currency reserve, a situation that does not worry our experts that much. Jamu Haiwan.
2: The case of fish is telling because in 2025, Cameroon imported more than 267,000 metric tons of frozen fish worth 230.8 billion CFA francs, a 29% increase in volume and approximately a 38% increase in value.
1: To the National Coordinator of the Cameroon Economic Policy Institute, the appropriate approach is to invest more in local seafood production.
2: In other words, we are paying more to meet a demand that our domestic production cannot cover. And the strategic issue, therefore, is not to close the market, but to make local production competitive. And this requires investment in aquaculture, landing infrastructure, the culture, animal feed, financing and processing.
1: Also, Njamu Haiwang outlines that the import substitution policy should not hinder importation, but rather permit local producers to gain access into international markets in this sector.
2: The measure of success for import substitution should not be an administrative reduction in imports, but the ability of Cameroonian producers to gain market share on a sustainable basis. So fish is thus a major test of our productive sovereignty.
1: While the most recent quarterly data shows a temporary 35.5% drop in the fish import bill, market analysts warn that building a self-sustaining local fish industry would require long-term infrastructure overhauls before Cameroon can truly balance its scales.
0: Representatives from Cameroon, Gabon, Equatorial Guinea, Central African Republic and Congo, plus the Democratic Republic of Congo, have joined forces for the second Congo Basin convening, a 3-day summit which opened on Tuesday in Yaoundé, chaired by Cameroon's Minister of Agriculture and Rural Development, Gabriel Bairobi. The second Congress convening centers on agrological, inclusive food security, biodiversity prevention and climate justice. Over in the course of the 3 days of strategic dialogue, regional leaders aim to align policy with environmental protection to build resilient, sustainable food systems across the region. On to something else in the news. Culture is at its peak in the Mbalngong neighborhood in Yaoundé 6 subdivision as advocates gather for day 2 of the Roots and Future Summit. The event initiated by Miss Culture Cameroon opened yesterday in the presence of government members, traditional authorities, artists and cultural promoters. Our reporter Glory Ngange was at the opening and now brings a recap of activities.
3: From the Togo to Sanja, Ndob, and several traditional attires, participants proudly represented their tribes of origin. Echoing in the voices of spoken word artists was the cry over a history that is fading due to the adoption of Western cultures.
4: Our history was painted pain when the white man brought the devil into Africa, the slave trade. The trade turned our people into slaves. Our people wore chains just so they could build the white man's America. And this trade broke our people apart, put us on migration.
5: But we are lions, descendants from the mountain. We fight until we reclaim. We fight until we win. I carry more than just the name. I carry the weight of my ancestors, how their footsteps learned to walk the dust and how their prayers understood the dark.
3: What if Cameroon, Africa in miniature, begins to sell its own talents to the world? Talents like Genesis, the human calculator.
6: Right here, right after, times four, one more. Times four, 1.2 million. And then times 12, 14.4 million. And then times 40 years.
3: To Miss Culture, Ache Sivolin, the conference offers another chance for Cameroonians to catch up.
7: Today is a very remarkable day in my career and my reign because it marks the launch of our cultural preservation and everything that I stand for, identification of our cultural values. The core purpose of this conference is to be able to meet with the chief, the youth, where we have dialogue, talk about the real issues that surrounds and that breaks down our cultural milieu in Cameroon, because Cameroon is known as Africa in miniature.
3: Civilization has been cited as one of the reasons for the loss of culture, but the initiative's pioneer says it can be integrated to promote our traditions.
7: Inasmuch as it is a very strong course that can push our culture, but it's also one of the things that push us away from culture. It might be a problem, but it is still a good thing, because as the world advances, we are supposed to advance with it. How we can use this digital age to not kill our culture, but to push it ahead.
3: The Roots and Future Summit ends today, and a bigger event is planned for 2027, known as the Roots and Culture Festival.
0: One of the activities scheduled for today is the launching of the 250 Hertz One Rhythm application. Miss Culture Cameroon Ache Sivolin told Glory Ngange the importance of the platform. Here is what she had to say.
7: This is a cultural platform that we are building to be able to incorporate all our 250 ethnic groups together. We are building this platform so that everybody can be able to identify. We know that there are people that are abroad that will not be able to come back in the nearest future. So this platform is where we bring together the tribes of Cameroon, what makes us who we are, to put them on one platform where you can access them, you can be able to see what is happening in the Bassa land, in the Songwa land, in the Bafut land, in the Bambilike land. You don't need to go there. You can have this experience. So this platform is going to carry the history.
0: The custodians of culture are traditional rulers who are also taking part at the Roots and Future Summit. Prince Taka Aaron is a representative of the Fon of Mwapinyi village in the northwest region.
8: This is a cultural event which is very important, because we know the Fons are the custodian of the culture of Cameroon, a culture that we are trying to digitalize it, that even those at the diaspora, we can sell the Cameroonian culture, which we know the grass field are the actual custodian of this culture. I will be telling participants to be committed for the importance of this occasion, that it should not only end here, we should make good use of this occasion so that those who are not around should get it through those of us who are here representing others.
0: A dedicated ceremony has been held in Yaoundé for a new book titled Talba Mala Umat, Une Histoire, Une Vie au Service de la Nation. The biography honors the late former minister and deputy who lived from 1920 to 2000. In honor of the late deputy, Ibrahim Talba Mala, who wrote the book's preface, shares insightful remarks during an exclusive interview with Olivier Ndemaipo for the 2 p.m. news.
9: I think it's very important for those who are not there, the children, the young guys, they are not there, and it's good for them to know what has happened before and what they sent to the future. We want to have a Cameroonian well capacity building, and we want to have them with diploma, correct diploma, not false diploma. I think it's dignity, and you have also particularly integrity, and also to share with everybody what they have.
0: Let's now welcome our senior reporter and editor-in-chief, Mapala Zita, who has joined me with our international news file. Good afternoon, Zita.
10: Good afternoon, Brian.
0: At least 12 people are dead as wildfires sweep through northern Algeria.
10: Yes, at least 12 people have been killed and dozens injured as wildfire burn through large swaths of northern Algeria. Civil protection authorities say dozens of blazes swept through several provinces along the country's northern coastline. According to Interior Minister Said Saoud, who was speaking last evening, at least 54 people have suffered burn injuries, with at least six of them being treated in intensive care. The death comes as northern Africa swelters under a severe heat wave, with Tunisia and Algeria particularly affected. Minister Saoud also added that five people were killed in Jijel province, four in Bejaia, and three in Tizi Ouzou's. Government officials have also said he traveled to Bejaia with the Algerian health minister Mohamed Sedik Ait Masoudena to assess local firefighting and evacuation efforts.
0: Over in Tanzania, the vice president has been expelled from the ruling party, Zita.
10: Emmanuel Chimbi has been expelled from Tanzania's ruling Chama cha Mapinduzi, the CCM party, for indiscipline following his decision earlier this week to resign as the country's vice president, just 10 months in the job. The 54-year-old has made some controversial remarks in recent weeks, including urging Tanzanians to fight for a new constitution, pointing a possible fallout with President Samia Suluhu Hassan. He was Samia's ruling mate in last October's disputed presidential election, which saw hundreds killed in post-poll unrest. Energy Minister Deogracias Dejembe has been nominated as his replacement, and his name will now be presented to Parliament for approval. These decisions were taken at an extraordinary meeting of the CCM, chaired by President Samia.
0: Zita, you also have updates about the catastrophic flooding in Nepal.
10: Authorities say at least 359 people have now been confirmed killed in Nepal, with three in Tibet and nearly 1,400 still missing after glacial floods hit the Himalayan region. Rescue teams are searching for survivors along the Nepal-China border after the catastrophic torrents of floods and mud swept through several communities yesterday. Chinese Prime Minister Li Qiang has visited the affected area in Tibet, this according to state media, with more than 500 people still missing in Tibet, including hundreds of foreigners. Countries and organizations around the world are sending cash, relief supplies, and other assistance to Nepal as it responds to the aftermath of the flood.
0: Anything else, Zita?
10: Most definitely, Brian. Former Malaysian Prime Minister Ismail Sabri Yaakob has been charged with failing to declare tens of millions of dollars worth assets, becoming the country's third former prime minister to face criminal charges after leaving office. The 66-year-old pleaded not guilty at the Kuala Lumpur Session Court today to a charge that alleges he failed to provide a complete declaration of assets to Malaysia's anti-corruption agency. And then Qatar's prime minister has visited Tehran today in a bid to relaunch diplomacy after the U.S. and Iran traded recriminations over Washington's promise to increase economic pressure, a move one Iranian official describes as all-out economic war. A Gulf neighbor of Iran and a U.S. ally, Qatar has served as a back-channel negotiator for the warring parties and

0: Kombi yesterday presided over the official diploma award ceremony for 573 graduates from the National Youth and Sports Center, SENANJES. The event, which marked the conclusion of the 2025-2026 academic year, honored graduating students from SENANJES Institute in Bamenda, Betuan, Chang, and Garua. Talking to several of the graduates, yesterday's ceremony was a reward of 2 years of hard work and discipline. Here's a Vox Pop compilation of some of these graduates.
1: I am called Ekinyoe Etna Ka from Northwest Region, SENANJES Bamenda. I'm very, very happy having this diploma right now. It's making me to be so excited. I'm very happy. Because I'm a private candidate, I have plans of exploring, looking for schools, doing so many things with this diploma.
2: My name is Kamini Pires. I'm coming in SENANJES Otang. I'm ready to take on. Now after my training, I am free. I can say that God helped me there. Now after this, I think that I can learn other students what I learned in SENANJES Otang. And I want to, that every student like me came and have a training in SENANJES Otang.
3: My name is Fatimi Chunkam Nancy Lawrence. I am from the National Center of Formation Youth of Bertoua. After these 2 years of formation, I've learned that a physical sports instructor is one that has the responsibility to mold out a Cameroonian. Whether he's normal or abnormal, he has the ability to shape out the person that the person is supposed to be in a brighter future. For me, it's a very wonderful and great experience. It's an opportunity that is given to me that has been taken with two hands, and I want to encourage everyone because it's given to everybody.
0: In continental sports, as you got in the headlines, the Italian Football Federation has officially withdrawn its support for Gianni Infantino's re-election bid ahead of the FIFA presidential election scheduled for March 2027. With this announcement, Italy becomes the 22nd nation to revoke its endorsement of the current FIFA president, Gianni Infantino. In an official statement, the FIGC cited global FIFA governance and the restructuring and development of international competitions in the world. Let's now have a summary of this newscast in the French language presented for us by Olivier Ndemaipo. Good afternoon.
4: Bon après-midi, Biwa, Brian. 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

That's Omari from Olivende. My report draws us to the end of today's 2 p.m. news on Reality 8.4 FM. We benefited from the technical expertise of Romuate Kume, who was on the technical dashboard. Behind him on the cameras, we had Brian Bida for her YouTube live. Production assistance came in from Glory Gange. Script editing we got from Mapala Zita. Editorial coaching, Abel Bela Samari. Coordination from the station's manager, Roger Kiek. And for general supervision, the Reverend Pastor Bisai Emmanuel Noel. For presentation, my name is Biwa Brian, and up next, you'll be served to some good music. At 3 p.m., Florangoyam will be here for the program Mirwa Societal. Stay tuned.

0: 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The beauty of our cultural diversity is what makes us unique. 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

0: from the togo to sanja, ndob, and several traditional attires, participants proudly represented their tribes of origin. Echoing in the voices of spoken word artists was the cry over a history that is fading due to the adoption of Western cultures.
1: Our history was painted plain when the white man brought the devil into Africa, the slave trade. The trade turned our people into slaves. Our people wore chains just so they could build the white man's America. And this trade broke our people apart, put us on migration.
2: But we are lions, descendants from the mountain. We fight until we reclaim. We fight until we win. I carry more than just a name. I carry the weight of my ancestors. How their footsteps learned to walk the dust and how their prayers understood the dark.
0: What if Cameroon, Africa in miniature, begins to sell its own talents to the world? Talents like Genesis, the human calculator.
3: Right here, right after times 4, 1 times 4, 1.2 million. And then times 4, 14.4 million. And then times 40 years. Leader, you have 5,500,000.
0: To Miss Culture, Ache Sivolin, the conference offers another chance for Cameroonians to catch up.
4: Today is a very remarkable day in my career and my reign because it marks the launch of our cultural preservation and everything that I stand for, identification of our cultural values. The core purpose of this conference is to be able to meet with the chief, the youth, where we have dialogue, talk about the real issues that surround and that breaks down our cultural milieu in Cameroon, because Cameroon is known as Africa in miniature.
0: Civilization has been cited as one of the reasons for the loss of culture, but the initiative's pioneer says it can be integrated to promote our traditions.
4: Inasmuch as it is a very strong cause that can push our culture, but it's also one of the things that push us away from culture. It might be a problem, but it is still a good thing, because as the world advances, we are supposed to advance with it. How we can use this digital age to not kill our culture, but to push it ahead.
0: The Roots and Future Summit ends today, and a bigger event is planned for 2027, known as the Roots and Culture Festival.
5: One of the activities scheduled for today was the launching of the 250 Hat One Rhythm application. Miss Culture Ache Sivolin told Glory Ngange the importance of the platform. Hear her speak in this excerpt.
4: This is a cultural platform that we are building to be able to incorporate all our 250 ethnic groups together. We are building this platform so that everybody can be able to identify. We know that there are people that are abroad that will not be able to come back in the nearest future. So this platform is where we bring together the tribes of Cameroon, what makes us who we are, to put them on one platform where you can access them, you can be able to see what is happening in the Bassa land, in the Songwa land, in the Bafut land, in the Bambilike land. You don't need to go there. You can have this experience. So this platform is going to carry the history.
5: The custodians of culture are traditional rulers who are also taking part at this Roots and Future Summit. Prince Taka Aaron is a representative of the Fon of Mwa Pinjing Village in the Northwest region. Take a listen to him still on the microphone of Glory Ngange.
6: This is a cultural event which is very important, because we know the Fons are the custodian of the culture of Cameroon, a culture that we are trying to digitalize it, that even those at the diaspora, we can sell the Cameroonian culture, which we know the Grassfield are the actual custodian of this culture. I will be telling participants to be committed for the importance of this occasion, that it should not only end here. We should make good use of this occasion so that those who are not around should get it through those of us who are here representing others.
5: We are some 23 minutes past hour of 6 p.m. and this is the evening Bangua prime time. We're beaming live from Thompson Studios of Ra 88.4 FM. Today, August 27, is being observed as World League Day, instituted by the United Nations. The annual observance aims to raise global awareness about the importance of lakes to the ecosystem and promote their sustainable management. 2025 marked the first observance of World League Day, bringing global attention to the observation and protection of our lake ecosystems. In this light, our society reporter Ngang Nadesh spoke to an environmentalist on the importance and conservation of lakes. She put together this report for the news.
0: An ecosystem is a self-sustaining unit where living and non-living things interact with one another, and a lake is the abiotic component of this ecosystem. Ngole Armstrong is a biodiversity and nature conservationist.
7: They provide us with different ecosystem services. And when we talk of ecosystem services, we are talking of the benefits that we derive from this particular ecosystem. Some of those benefits, we have the provisional services. For example, the lake serves as a primary source of potable drinking water to many communities. The lake equally provides us with food like fish, crabs.
0: Beyond providing food and drinking water, lakes also play an important role in climate regulation, as the expert explains.
7: Of course, the lake hosts so many photosynthetic algae that absorb carbon dioxide from the atmosphere and then lock down deep in the sediment and release us with oxygen. In fact, 50% of the oxygen that we rely on is provided by water bodies, and the lake happened to be one of these ecosystems that provide us with oxygen. They equally protect us from coastal erosion.
0: Ngole Armstrong stresses that laws already exist to protect the lake ecosystem, but says their effective implementation remains key.
7: One of the greatest threats that we face in our ecosystem is not the lack of awareness. Sometimes it's just the fact that we have very weak policies. So there are regulatory laws that are protecting these different ecosystems. But now when it comes to implementation, sometimes community neglect because there is no accountability. The policies are very weak.
0: The engineer in environmental sciences concludes by calling for greater awareness within communities and their active involvement in conservative activities.
7: We could equally put in pollution control strategies because pollution remains one of the greatest threats to freshwater ecosystems. We can manage probably by carrying out sensitization, community education, and then involving communities in local conservation and management practices like cleanup, tree planting, and so on.
0: There are over 117 million lakes on Earth, covering nearly 4% of the planet's land surface. They contain about 90% of unfrozen surface fresh water on the planet, making them critical sources of readily accessible water.
5: And today, August 27, is equally International Lottery Day. The day was established to honor the widespread enjoyment and social impact of lotteries. In line with this day, Freeman Crispina interviewed a sociologist who outlines the negative impacts of a lottery in the following report.
8: There exist several negative impacts that comes as a result of playing lottery. One of them is a decrease in concentration. Gwenya Victorine is a sociologist.
9: We will no longer concentrate on anything that concerns family, and even paying somebody's rent will become very difficult and doing other things around because all the money they have is just to go and play the lottery. Secondly, it calls for irresponsibility, especially in the family, because you see, people who play the lottery, everything about them is about the lottery. They don't save, they don't take up their responsibilities.
8: Majority of those involved in lottery always end up in frustration, as the expert explains.
9: Most of the times, people who play this lottery, they end up not winning and they become very frustrated and bitter in society. And it renders people very broke. Very broke, why? Because the amount of money being drained into lottery is the amount of money that would have been invested into some sort of business that would yield money or even savings.
8: Constantly playing this game can lead to addiction, which may be difficult to manage.
9: For somebody to stop playing the lottery, it means that that person will not see that lottery again to play, which means the government has to come in to stop any games of chance in the country. If the government can do this by stopping games of chance in the country, then people will no longer have the games to play, and that is going to purge that appetite out.
8: Moreover, the sociologist suggests that the age limit placed on lottery should be strictly controlled by the government.
5: And away from the international celebrations to some economic news, according to recent reports from the National Institute of Statistics, INS, Cameroon's overall trade deficit has worsened by 22.8% to reach 200,145.2 billion francs CFA, with frozen fish imports experiencing a sharp 29% surge in volume, reaching over 267,000 tons for a total cost of 230.9 billion francs CFA. Reviewing these recent data from the INS, our newsroom sought the services of Njamu Haiwang, National Coordinator of the Cameroon Economic Policy Institute, and this is what he had to say.
10: The case of fish is telling because in 2025, Cameroon imported more than 267,000 metric tons of frozen fish worth 230.8 billion CFA francs, a 29% increase in volume and approximately a 38% increase in value. In other words, we are paying more to meet a demand that our domestic production cannot cover. And the strategic issue, therefore, is not to close the market, but to make local production competitive. And this requires investment in aquaculture, landing infrastructure, the culture, animal feed, financing, and processing. The measure of success for import substitution should not be an administrative reduction in imports, but the ability of Cameroonian producers to gain market share on a sustainable basis. So fish is thus a major test of our productive sovereignty.
5: And in sports, as you heard in one of our top stories, Cameroon's men's basketball team defeated Nigeria 78-62 today, August 27, in the opening game of the second round of the FIBA Basketball World Cup 2027 Qatar Africa qualifiers window. This victory marks an explosive start for the Indomitable Lions in Group E, where they took control early in the game, leading 23-14 at the end of the first quarter and pushing that lead to 60-48 by the end of the third quarter before closing out the 16-point victory as Nigeria's Tigers heavily struggled with their perimeter shooting. Cameroon's next opponent is Tunisia. The match will be played tomorrow, Friday, August 28th, from 2 p.m. local time in Rades, Tunisia. This will be the second game of Window 4 in the FIBA Basketball World Cup 2027 Africa qualifiers. And on today's edition of the 6 p.m. Bolingo Prime Time, we received technical assistance from Romualde Kume, who is our sound engineer. Behind the cameras, we had Brian Bida. Production assistance, we got it from Francine Ateba and Finui Crispin. Script editing and Priscilla Kupitep and Finui Crispin. And news editing, Veteran Wana and Mapala Zita, Israel Coach Ebebela, Summary Coordination, Roger Kiek, General Supervision, the Reverend Pastor, Bisei Manono. For presentation, we were Ivan Slim Jubati and
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